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1: Graduation gifts, the really expensive ones like, hey, I'm going to pay for your apartment for the next 4 years while you're in college. 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

0: 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Ray of Sky and Silent Treatment. I'm Boomer, the really expensive graduation gift. You know of anyone who got a gift like that?
1: Actually, one good friend of mine that graduated from college with, and she had so many scholarships that they didn't have to pay anything for her college, so they gave her a car for college graduation.
0: Nice. I love that. I would say that is very, very awesome to get a car. I did not get one. They were like, well, you can still ride with your brother, can't you? Number 6, stop 8 at 8. Alex Warren in Fever Dream, 97.3 WMEE.

97.3 WMEE, number 4, top 8 at 8. Sienna Spyro and Die on This Hill. I'm Boomer. End of the workday giveaway tomorrow, 4:40. 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I would love to send you. 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Number 3, top 8 at 8. 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

0: 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That's Man I Need. I'm Boomer. Some really expensive graduation gifts. You know someone who got one.
1: Well, the girl, her parents got her a, bought her a 66 Mustang for her graduation present.
0: No.
1: Yeah. And we're like, oh, my. It's like, okay. So, yeah, kind of felt a bit, you know, little sticker shock there for the rest of us normal kids.

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13: They say the holy water's watered down. 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
5: 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Spring is here, finally, and it's such a nice time to get out and enjoy our community. You might even see my friend Phil Truitt from Truitt Law Offices out spending time with his family and, of course, handing out free bike helmets at local fairs and festivals. If you see him, make sure to say hi. Of course, though, I hope that's the only time you ever need to talk to Phil. But accidents do happen, and with the warm weather comes construction zones, motorcycle riders, and people on bicycles. And you can never be too careful. But Phil Truitt and the entire team at Truitt Law Offices have helped thousands of families right here in our community, and they're here for you, 24/7, 365. If you're hurt in an accident or just have questions, like

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0: 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I'm Dan, and I would love to know you were today years old when you learned this. I learned something which caused me to go down a rabbit hole, a deep dive, if you will, and I found out that there's something that I witness on my commute every day that can be anywhere from a Class C infraction all the way up to a felony. 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
1: Boomer. For sure, one of the highlights of the week is Worst Joke Wednesday. And find out the worst joke on Worst Joke Wednesday today at 5:50. 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

Good morning. Welcome to Wednesday, halfway through the week. I'm Brooklyn. It's 97.3 WMEE. It's 6:04 on this May 20th. It's going to be a high of only 64 today, so the rain that we got yesterday definitely cooled things down. 60 right now, so not very far to go. And then looking at the rest of the week, 66 tomorrow and 68 for your Friday. I saw that Google did something yesterday. For the first time in 25 years, and actually, I went to Google and I didn't notice until I saw the story pointing it out. So maybe you noticed this, maybe you didn't, but I'll tell you what it is. Coming up after Post Malone, first year's Better Now. It's 97.3 WMEE.

0: 97.3 WMEE. Good morning. Google did something yesterday for the first time in 25 years. They changed their search bar. And it's funny because I use Google every day when I come into work to pull up all of the things that I need, all the tabs. I didn't notice. It's not a huge difference, but considering they've never done anything in 25 years, it's catching people's attention. So for the last 2.5 decades, the search box was long, it was slender, and we typed in simple searches, right? You know, I don't even give any example, really, but, you know, you just go and Google things. But yesterday, since, you know, AI is becoming a thing, they've completely changed things. The box is bigger, it's more interactive now, and I have noticed over the last, I would say 6 months to a year, if you do Google something, now there's like an AI response before you get any of the links that you're looking for, which is really nice in some circumstances, but then I feel like it can be annoying in others. But you can ask it long questions now. You could also upload photos and videos to the search box. So that's new. You can ask questions vocally and again, use AI mode. So there's going to be AI agents and things like that that can help you. People can also ask follow-up questions with a chatbot within the Google's main search page, which is actually pretty innovative because I remember, you know, 15 years ago, you Google something, you can't find the answer. You have to keep coming up with creative ways to ask Google the same question to get something different. So now you can talk with a chatbot and like get to the root of what you're looking for. And it kind of seems complex, but they say that they're trying to make it more interactive. They're trying to keep up with the times. A lot of people think it seems less simple and elegant, but I mean, it's getting you your answers faster. Google did say that they're really focusing on AI and they're not trying to force it on anyone, but use it for straightforward stuff. And it's still going to work as the classic Google search always has. It's just different, bigger and better. I think it's crazy you can upload photos and videos into your search box, though. I don't know when you would need that, but hey, everybody's Googling something. It's 97.3 WMEE.
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Welcome to it. Happy Wednesday. I'm Brooklyn. It's 97.3 WMEE. It is 6:17 on this May 20th, and it's not going to get much warmer than this. High of only 64 today, and we're already at 60 degrees. There's like a 4% chance of rain, but it looks like the most of the day should just be pretty cloudy on the chillier side. And then we're going to warm up again. 66 tomorrow, 68 on Friday, and we're going to be hitting 70 again by the weekend. And speaking of the weekend, the Indy 500 is happening this weekend. As we know, Friday's carb day. We've got the race on Sunday. Who is going to be the grand marshal this year? Well, you might be excited to hear who it is, because it's someone they've been asking for years, and their schedule's finally lined up, and she's all about Indiana. I'll tell you who it is coming up after Calm Down here on 97.3 WMEE.

0: 97.3 WMBE. If you're looking forward to the Indy 500 this Sunday, well, welcome to the club. I feel like it's such an exciting time here in Indiana. I mean, everybody's watching it across the country, but we're right here in the thick of it. And if you're going to the race, you might see Caitlin Clark from the Indiana Fever. I just saw that Caitlin Clark has been named the Grand Marshal for this Sunday's race. She's going to be giving the traditional drivers start your engines style command before the race begins. And what's fun about this is they've actually been wanting her for years. Race organizers said fans that they've wanted to ask a couple different times, but her WNBA schedule prevented her from doing this for the last 2 years. But this season, the Fever have several days off leading into race weekend. So she is free and ready to go. And she actually joins a long list of celebrity grand marshals. I was reading a few other ones. Derek Jeter, Alex Rodriguez, Blake Shelton, and now our girl, Caitlin Clark. So if you're a fan of the Indiana Fever and you're also going to be at the track this Sunday or watching it on TV, you should see her. It's 97.3 WMEE.
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0: Hey, it's Brooklyn from 97.3 WMEE. 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
10: 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I'm Dan, and I would love to know, you were today years old when you learned this. I learned something which caused me to go down a rabbit hole, a deep dive, if you will, and I found out that there's something that I witness on my commute every day that can be anywhere from a Class C infraction all the way up to a felony. 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

97.3 WMEE. Good morning. I'm Brooklyn. It's May 20th on this Wednesday, 6:30. It's going to be a gloomy, cloudy day today, but we've only got like a 4% chance of rain. So I think it's just going to be a cloudier, darker day. High of 64, and we're at 61 this morning. Checking headlines, a stage design for Harry Styles' Together Together tour is being rethought out after tons of complaints. Plus, there's a Billy Joel biopic in the works that Billy Joel himself is not happy about. And Grey's Anatomy is getting a Texas spinoff show. I've got it all coming up in tea time in a little over 2 minutes. 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
1: So the stage design for Harry Styles' Together tour is upsetting a ton of people. I've seen people complain about this on the internet over the last few days. Fans who bought VIP floor tickets are complaining the most because they have an obstructed view, which is crazy since those tickets cost anywhere from $900 to $1,600 per person. The stage is set up with three walkways that total 350 yards in length, so like three football fields. And part of the walkways are raised, which completely obstructs the view of anyone unlucky enough to be placed in front of it. So could you imagine paying $1,000 for your ticket and then you can't even see Harry Styles when he walks past you? Craziness. The tour has received so many complaints that they're rethinking the show's entire design. And thankfully, it just started. The tour kicked off this past Saturday, and it runs through December 13th. So hopefully they do make some changes there. In other news this morning, there's a Billy Joel biopic in the works that Billy Joel himself isn't happy about. It's called Billy and Me, and it's told from the perspective of the guy who discovered him and then managed his early career up to his breakout hit, Piano Man. But the thing is, it hasn't been authorized by Billy Joel. His rep issued a statement saying the people behind the movie don't have the rights to Billy's life, and they won't get the rights to his music either. He added that Billy has not authorized or supported this project in any capacity, and any attempt to move forward without it would be both legally and professionally misguided. If I were them, I would just stop because I would feel awkward after that, but who knows? They might try to go forward with it. Well, lastly this morning, Grey's Anatomy is getting a Texas spinoff series. Ellen Pompeo, who played Meredith Grey in the original series, will serve as executive producer. And it's described as an edgy drama set in rural West Texas Medical Center. That's the last chance for care before miles of nowhere. And this is actually the third Grey's Anatomy spinoff. Private Practice was first. It had a successful six-season run, while Station 19 ran for seven seasons before it was canceled. And then this one is set to premiere sometime in 2027. And that's Tea Time today here on 97.3 WMEE.
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97.3 WMEE. Good morning. Welcome to it. It's Wednesday today. I'm Brooklyn. It's going to be a cloudy, gloomy Wednesday on this May 20th, 6:43. And we've got dark clouds. Really not seeing a chance of rain. There's like a 4% chance today. So I think it's just going to be kind of dark out. High of 64 and we're at 61 to kick off this Wednesday morning. If you're someone that sends a lot of emails at work, there are 8 things that you should not be saying unless you want to sound insecure or weak to your coworkers. And I was reading this list and I don't say most of these things, but I think I've said a couple. You might have too. I'll tell you what they are. Coming up after Dua Lipa, Don't Start Now, here on 97.3 WMEE.

0: 97.3 WMEE. If you send a lot of emails at work, there are apparently some things you don't want to say in those emails unless you want to look weak or insecure to your coworkers. Especially if you're a boss, you know? Don't want to show your weaknesses. There were, again, 8 things. I was reading over them. I think I've said a couple of these. This is just an article that came out, so don't quote me on this, but here they are. So the first one is, let me know if this is good. They say it's because it sounds like you need validation of your own ideas instead of confidently just presenting them. Second one, I don't want to bother you, which signals insecurity and makes it seem like you're apologizing just for reaching out. Yeah, that's definitely one you want to avoid. If you're sending an email, they can get back to you whenever. It's not like you're inconveniencing them with a call or a stop to their office, right? You're sending an email. Another one says, does this make any sense? Sorry, that was a lot. Again, don't apologize. You're just sending an email. If it's a lot, they can read it at their convenience. No worries if not. I feel like I've said that one multiple times. But the article says that this is kind of like a people-pleasing language, and it weakens direct requests and makes people appear unsure of themselves. It's like, oh, can you do this? No worries if not, though. It's like, okay, do you actually want me to do this? Because I was going to, but if no worries, maybe I won't do this after all. I'm not an expert, made the list. Sorry for the follow-up. Again, stop apologizing for sending emails. It's part of your job. You wouldn't be sending a follow-up unless you needed to. And then I just wanted to check in. They say that using words like just can minimize your request and make you sound less confident. Instead, you could say, hey, checking in to blah, blah, blah, blah, blah. And I just wanted to check in. Let me know if this is good, but sorry if that was a lot. No worries if not. It's a lot going on. The overall point is to avoid being overly apologetic, because it can undermine how confident and capable you appear. So, heads up. I feel like a lot of us send emails at work, so just be careful how you're phrasing them. It's 97.3 WMEE.
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5: 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Boomer. Boomer. For sure, one of the highlights of the week is Worst Joke Wednesday. 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
6: They say the holy water's watered down, and this town's lost its faith.

Good morning. Welcome to it. It's Wednesday today. I'm Brooklyn. Thanks so much for tuning in to 97.3 WMEE. It's May 20th, 7:04. And I'm not going to lie, it looks like it could rain. According to the forecast, there's like a 5% chance of rain, but it's pretty gloomy out today. Looks like it's going to be that way all day. And it's only going to be a high of 64. We're at 60 right now. So we're almost at the high. It's going to warm up a little bit toward the end of the week. 66 tomorrow, 68 on Friday, and back to 70, hopefully, by Saturday. So just a little bit of a chillier day today and not a lot of sunshine either. But it's a good day to go home after work or school and maybe watch a movie or some TV. And I want to talk specifically about streaming services today. So if you want to chime in about that, get ready, because we're going to talk about it coming up in about 3 minutes after Taylor Swift. First year's Cruel Summer. It's 97.3 WMEE.

0: 97.3 WMEE. I'm Brooklyn. Good morning. Today, on this May 20th, is also National Streaming Day. Like streaming services, different programs like HBO, Disney Plus, Hulu. And it's kind of fitting today because it's very gloomy. It's not going to be very warm. I feel like today's one of those days that when you get home from work or school or running errands, you kind of just want to curl up in a nice cozy blanket and watch something on TV. So I want to talk your very favorite streaming services this morning at 260-447-8633. I have been using Netflix the longest, but I'm not going to lie. They keep upping the price on Netflix, and I feel like it's not very long before I just stop. We use it occasionally, but right now we've been using HBO Max way more, and I don't know when this happened. It was a few months ago. My husband got a deal. It was like $3 a month for like 6 months of HBO Max compared to, I think I'm paying $20 a month now for Netflix. So we've been using HBO Max. I'm like, do I want to cancel Netflix though? I think your account sticks around. So if you want to re-up it later, everything should be there because I've put in a lot of years on that account, right? And it knows what I like because I've watched a lot of TV on there. So I don't know. We do have Netflix. We have HBO Max. I think one of my very favorite streaming services that I have had before, but I refuse to keep paying for because it's too expensive, is YouTube TV. They have a lot of good options, but I just couldn't justify the price. It was like $75 a month. And then I do splurge on one. I didn't get it for a lot of years because it was way too expensive. But then they let you start paying on a monthly payment plan. And so I'm like, okay, I can justify it if it's broken down by month. And that is the NFL Sunday Ticket. There were several years where they wanted you to pay like $300, $400 up front for the entire football season. And I'm like, while that sounds great, I don't have $400 right now to pay. But last year I got it because they broke it down over the course of like 8 months. And I'm like, you know what? It's still kind of pricey. I think it was like $35 a month, but I was able to watch any football game I wanted on Sunday, as long as it wasn't like on a different streaming service, but if it was on regular TV. If you're a fan of football, you know, just because you love a game and love a team doesn't mean you're going to be able to watch it on regular cable TV. That's a huge bummer, especially if you like a team that's outside of our area. So for me being a Bills fan, a lot of games are not on our local TV stations. So for me, worth the price. I'd be paying way more to go see the game in person. That's the way I justify it. But that's definitely a more expensive one. I want to hear about your favorite streaming services, like what you think is worth the money, or one that you just can't stand. You're like, nope, it was way too expensive. I had to stop. It was getting out of hand. The options weren't great. 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
1: 97.3 WMEE. Good morning. It's Wednesday. I'm Brooklyn. It's May 20th, 7:18. And a gloomy day it is. Only about high of a 63 now. It's actually been going down this morning. It's 60 right now. And really not a lot of sunshine in the forecast. Just a very cloudy day. About 5% chance of rain. Which is good if you want to watch TV or movies, which is kind of what we're talking about this morning at 260-447-8633. It's National Streaming Service Day. So what is your favorite way to stream TV and movies? What platform? You can call or text me. Got a couple texts. One says I use YouTube TV, Paramount Plus, and Prime. And I really do like Paramount Plus. They were talking about how they actually like to put Paramount Plus on their computer and transfer the image from their computer to their flat screen. And then I got a text that also says my favorite streaming platform is Netflix, which I do love Netflix, but I don't love the fact that it feels like they raise prices every 6 months. I remember how much I used to pay back in like 2015, 2016 to compare to now, and it's night and day, not even comparable. So what is your favorite streaming service? You can call or text me to chime in. I just got off the phone with someone who mentioned one that hasn't been mentioned yet. I'll play that call right after APT here at 97.3 WMEE.

0: Hey, good morning. It's Brooklyn. Who's this?
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0: Hey, Fred, what are your streaming service opinions?
1: I like Peacock.
0: That is one that I think we've had before, but we don't have it right now. What do you love about it?
1: It's got Harry Potter on it right now, and my Western Conference NBA Finals is on it right now as well.
0: Yeah, they do play a lot of different sports games and everything, so I feel like that's a really good bonus. Harry Potter is thankfully on HBO Max as well, which is what we have, but definitely worth keeping for that.
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11: For sure, one of the highlights of the week is Worst Joke Wednesday. 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

97.3 WMEE. I'm Brooklyn. It's Wednesday, halfway through the week, and it's 7:30, May 20th today. 63 is your high, and we're already at 60. So today, what you're experiencing outside, really not going to change much. We're really not even expected to get much sun, cloudy throughout your day today, and a 5% chance of rain. So even though it looks gloomy, chances are you're probably not going to have rain in your area. Checking headlines this morning, the stage design for Harry Styles' Together Together tour is being rethought out after tons of complaints. I've seen people talking about this online. Plus, there's a Billy Joel biopic in the works that Billy Joel himself isn't happy about. And Grey's Anatomy is getting a Texas spinoff show. It's all coming up in tea time after Shawn Mendes. Here's Treat You Better here on 97.3 WMEE.

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1: The stage design for Harry Styles' Together tour is upsetting a ton of people. I've seen a lot of people post videos about this. Fans who bought the VIP floor tickets are complaining of an obstructed view, which is crazy because the tickets cost anywhere from $900 to $1,600 per person. So imagine paying that and you can't see when Harry Styles walks by. Well, the stage is set up with three walkways that total 350 yards in length. So like three football fields. And parts of the walkways are raised, which completely obstructs the view of anyone unlucky enough to be placed in front of it. So you see the problem here. Well, the tour has received so many complaints that they're rethinking the show's entire design. Like I said, it's all over TikTok. People are not impressed with this. And the tour thankfully just kicked off, so they have some time to fix this issue. It started this past Saturday and runs through December 13th. Although for the people that have already been affected by this, I don't know what more can be done. In other news this morning, there's a Billy Joel biopic in the works that Billy Joel himself isn't happy about. It's called Billy and Me, and it's told from the perspective of the guy who discovered him and managed his early career up to his breakout hit, Piano Man. The thing is, though, it hasn't been authorized by Billy. His rep issued a statement saying that the people behind the movie don't have the rights to Billy's life, and they won't get the rights to his music either. And he added that Billy has not authorized or supported this project in any capacity, and any attempt to move forward without it would be both legally and professionally misguided. So if it were me, I would probably just stop after hearing all that because I'd feel really awkward, but no word on what's exactly going to happen. They may continue to go through with it. Well, lastly, this morning, Grey's Anatomy is getting a Texas spinoff series, and Ellen Pompeo, who played Meredith Grey in the original series, will serve as an executive producer. It's described as an edgy drama set in a rural West Texas medical center that's the last chance for care before miles of nowhere. Sounds pretty dramatic. And this is actually the third Grey's Anatomy spinoff in total. Private Practice had a successful six-season run, while Station 19 ran for seven seasons, and then it was canceled. Now, this one is set to premiere sometime in 2027. And that's Tea Time today here on 97.3 WMEE.
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97.3 WMEE. Good morning. Welcome to it. Welcome to this Wednesday, May 20th. It's 7:43. I'm Brooklyn. A gloomy day it is. Really not going to get much warmer than it is right now. It's 63 for the high. We're at 60 to start this morning and a cloudy day ahead of us. So don't expect a lot of sunshine today, that's for sure. I saw this story this morning. There was a woman who made her man so confused that he had a post about it on social media, and it's now been going viral. Thousands of people have weighed in on this, and you might have opinions about it too. We'll talk about it after Lady Gaga. Here's Abracadabra on 97.3 WMEE.

0: Imagine having an opinion about your remote control that's so crazy the internet loses its mind. That's what just happened to someone. I'm Brooklyn. It's 97.3 WMEE. There was a guy who just shared a photo of his TV remote in plastic. And the comments said, brand new TV, and this is how my wife insists we have the remote to keep it looking good. We're also not allowed to peel the protective film from the screen of the same for the same reason. So protective film on the TV stays on, and we keep the remote wrapped in plastic. And it definitely struck a nerve with some people because it attracted 70,000 likes and 11,000 comments. Hey, I mean, you post something on the internet, people are going to have opinions on it. One person said, it's not like it's preserving the value or anything. And the TV isn't going to be any more valuable than when you're done with it because you did this. It's like, oh, I left the protective packaging on, but I've been using the TV for 3 years. It's still going down in value. Another said, we're keeping it looking good for who? Do you have special guests where you bust out the nice china and take remotes out of their packaging? It's like, oh no, the in-laws are coming to town. Get the remote out of this packaging. Make it look great. Someone said, oh honey, pull out the nice remotes. We have guests. Another person pointed out something very important. TVs can actually overheat and break if you don't take those protective films off. I also don't like the glare that they cause. I always take the screen. It's something about peeling it off, though, is also super satisfying. I love that feeling. Someone also said, if it bothers you that much, just buy a second remote. I've never gone to someone's house and their remote's wrapped in packaging. I've seen people leave protective films on, but remotes in plastic? Yeah, I'm good. Hopefully everyone losing their mind over this will change this woman's opinion on it. But you never know. Everyone's got an opinion on something. And you got to break out the fine china and the nice remotes for the guests that you love most. It's 97.3 WMEE.
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7: 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I'm Dan, and I would love to know, you were today years old when you learned this. I learned something which caused me to go down a rabbit hole, a deep dive, if you will, and I found out that there's something that I witness on my commute every day that can be anywhere from a Class C infraction all the way up to a felony. Tell you what it is, and I'd love for you to tell me what it is that you learned recently. 97.3 WMEE.

97.3 WMEE. Good morning. Welcome to Wednesday. I'm Brooklyn. It's May 20th on this Wednesday, 8:05. Definitely gloomy and dark outside. Really not looking at much sunshine today. And definitely chillier than the past few days. Only a high of about 63 this morning, or today, and this morning we're already at 60, so we're almost there already. I saw that Google changed something yesterday that it hasn't changed in 25 years. And honestly, if I wouldn't have read this article about it, I wouldn't have even noticed. But maybe you have. And if you haven't, I'll tell you what it is so you can notice yourself. Coming up after Where Is My Husband? Here's Ray, 97.3 WMEE.

0: Sports. 97.3 WMEE. Good morning. If you noticed, Google, they changed something yesterday. It's something they haven't touched in 25 years. But honestly, I didn't even notice the difference until I actually had someone point it out to me. It was their search box. So for 25 years, Google's search box has been the same. It's been long. It's a slender bar. We type in just a little easy search, nothing too crazy. And then we usually have to fight with Google to find what we're actually looking for. And I have noticed over the last six months to a year, maybe, they've incorporated a lot of AI. So now when you Google search something, yeah, you still get all the links for what you're looking for, but usually there's a little box that pops up at the top with an AI answer. I've loved that because it usually finds me what I'm looking for without actually having to search through all those different links. But 10 years ago, boy, oh boy, were things different. Well, yesterday, Google completely changed their search bar. By the looks, it's not much different. Again, I didn't notice right away. The box is slightly bigger, but there's a lot more that comes with it. So you can ask it longer questions now. You can upload photographs and videos when searching for stuff. And at first I was like, I don't see how that's necessary. But I guess if you're looking to build something, maybe you can take a picture of something that you want to build, post it, and be like, how do I do this? How do I go about this? There's a good way to find something via video or photo. You can ask it questions vocally now. So use your voice. And of course, there's the AI mode. And then people can also ask follow-up questions with a chatbot within the Google's main search page. So maybe you asked it something and it came up with an answer, but then you have a question based on that answer. You can now ask it that too. Crazy. It seems a little complex, and some people say that they're making it less simple and elegant, but it's supposed to be better for you. Easier to find things overall. Google said that they're really not trying to force AI on anyone. It's just for the straightforward stuff. And Google is still going to work the way it always has. If you just have a simple thing you're Googling, you can put that in too. But there's a lot more things that you can do with it now. So it's only a matter of time before everything changes with AI, and Google's definitely jumping on the bandwagon, but I think that this is a good use for it. It's 97.3 WMEE.
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0: Hey, it's Brooklyn from 97.3 WMEE. 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Quick question. 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

97.3 WMEE. Good morning. Welcome to it. It's Wednesday. I'm Brooklyn, 818 on this May 20th. And it's a dark, gloomy day today. There's a very small chance of rain, only about a 4 or 5% chance, but it is going to be cloudy. I have 63 and we're at 58 this morning. Coming up this weekend, it's an exciting one for the Hoosier State because it's race weekend. The Indy 500 is on Sunday. And we know who the Grand Marshal is going to be. And this person screams Indiana. I'll tell you who they are. Coming up after Shaboozy, here's a bar song on 97.3 WMEE.

0: 97.3 WMEE. If you're looking forward to Indy 500 weekend, it's coming up soon. Obviously, we have Carb Day on Friday. We've got the actual Indy 500 on Sunday. There's always a big deal on who's going to be the grand marshal of the race. And there's been some big names in the past. Derek Jeter, Alex Rodriguez, Blake Shelton. But this person is someone that they've apparently wanted over the past couple years, but it's never worked with their schedule until now. I'm talking about Caitlin Clark with the Indiana Fever. She's been named Grand Marshal for this Sunday's Indy 500. She's going to give the traditional drivers start your engines command before the race begins. But like I said, they've been wanting this for a while. Her WNBA schedule, though, prevented her from participating the last 2 years. But thankfully, this season, the Fever has several days off leading into race weekend, so she's good to go. So if you're a Fever fan and a race fan, best of both worlds, everything's combining. And if you're going to be there, you should see her in person. If not, you'll see her on your screen. Caitlin Clark from the Indiana Fever. Gotta love it. Very Hoosier of us. It's 97.3 WMEE.
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6: 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I'm Dan, and I would love to know, you were today years old when you learned this. I learned something which caused me to go down a rabbit hole, a deep dive, if you will, and I found out that there's something that I witness on my commute every day that can be anywhere from a Class C infraction all the way up to a felony. 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

so easy. Good morning. I'm Brooklyn. It's 97.3 WMEE. I hope this Wednesday is treating you so easy on this May 20th. It's 8:30 and it's definitely not going to get much nicer outside than what we're experiencing right now. High of 63 today and we're almost there. It's 60 right now. Gloomy, not very sunny today. It's going to be like that all day. More sunshine tomorrow and Friday, 65 on Thursday, and 67 by this Friday. Checking headlines this morning, the stage design for Harry Styles' Together Together tour is being rethought out after tons of complaints. I've seen a lot of videos about this. Plus, there's a Billy Joel biopic in the works that Billy Joel himself isn't happy about. And Grey's Anatomy is getting a Texas spinoff show. It's all coming up in tea time in a little under 3 minutes here on 97.3 WMEE.

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1: The stage design for Harry Styles' Together Together tour is upsetting a ton of people. I've seen a lot of videos about this. Fans who bought VIP floor tickets are complaining the most because they have an obstructed view, which is crazy because those tickets cost anywhere from $900 to $1,600 per person. No one paying that much should have their view obstructed. The stage is set up with three walkways that total 350 yards in length, so like three football fields, and parts of the walkways are raised, which completely obstructs the view of anyone unlucky enough to be placed in front of it. Yikes. And again, I've seen a lot of TikToks about this. People aren't happy. The tour has received so many complaints that they're rethinking the show's entire design, which it's not too late to do because the tour just kicked off this past Saturday and runs through December 13th. So better late than never. But I feel bad for everyone who's already attended the show because I don't know if there's anything that's going to be done for them. In other news this morning, there's a Billy Joel biopic in the works that Billy Joel himself isn't happy about. It's called Billy and Me, and it's told from the perspective of the guy who discovered him and managed his early career up till his breakout hit, Piano Man. Now, the thing is, this hasn't been authorized by Billy Joel. His rep issued a statement saying that people behind the movie don't have the rights to Billy's life, and they won't get the rights to his music either. And he added that Billy has not authorized or supported this project in any capacity, and any attempt to move forward without it would be both legally and professionally misguided. Now, if this were me, I would just stop after hearing this, because I'd feel kind of awkward after that, but no word on what's going to happen. They might continue with it. So time will tell there. Lastly, this morning, Grey's Anatomy is getting a Texas spinoff series. Ellen Pompeo, who played Meredith Grey in the original series, will serve as an executive producer. And it's described as an edgy drama set in a rural West Texas medical center that's the last chance for care before miles of nowhere. Sounds dramatic. Very up Grey's Anatomy lane there. This is actually the third Grey's Anatomy spinoff, by the way, if you didn't know. Private Practice had a successful six-season run, and Station 19 ran for seven seasons before it was canceled. So this one is set to premiere sometime in 2027. And that's Tea Time today here on 97.3 WMEE.
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Welcome to it. Happy Wednesday morning. I'm Brooklyn. It's 97.3 WMEE 843. It's May 20th. And what you're feeling and seeing outside today isn't really going to change much. Cloudy all day. Really not a chance of rain, like a 4% chance. So knowing the area, though, we'll probably get rain anyway, even though it says that. I have 63. We're at 60 already this morning. If you are someone who sends a lot of emails at work, there are things you should not be putting in your email. There was a list that came out this morning of 8 things that people say in emails that make them look weak or insecure to their coworkers. And I've been guilty of saying a couple of these things. Maybe you have too. I'll tell you what they are coming up after Teddy Swims Lose Control here on 97.3 WMEE.

0: 97.3 WMEE. If you send a lot of emails, this might be for you. There was a list this morning of 8 things that people say in emails that make them look weak or insecure to their coworkers. And like I said a few minutes ago, I haven't said all of these things, but I've said a couple of them. So chances are you might have 2. We'll go over the list. The first one is, let me know if this is good. So basically having someone else tell you if your work is good or not. They said it's bad because it sounds like you need the validation for your own ideas. Although sometimes I feel like it's good for input. So I don't know. This one's up for debate. I've definitely said that one. Next one, I don't want to bother you, but... And I see why that's a problem, because it kind of shows that you're apologizing just for reaching out. No need. Don't apologize in your emails. And the best part about email is you can check it when you want. So it's not like you're just popping up at their front door. Hey, sorry to bother you. Sorry to be here right now. You're sending an email. They'll respond when they're ready. The next one, does that make any sense? They say it undermines your own intelligence and confidence because you're sending an email and you're like, okay, did that make sense to you? As in you don't feel like it even made sense to yourself. Again, I've sent that one. I'm guilty of it. Sorry, that was a lot. So apologizing for long emails or detailed explanations. Again, emails can be read however long or however short people want to read them. So don't apologize for them. No worries if not. That's a bad one because it says that, you know, it makes you look like a people pleaser. Like, hey, can you do this one thing for me? No worries if not, though. So the person that's being asked to do it is like, well, I could do it, but now you're saying no worries if not, so I don't really want to do it, so I'm going to actually defer it back to you. You know what I mean? The next one, I'm not an expert. I don't see anything wrong with this, but it's basically making others question your competence. Although to me, it's just kind of making you sound humble. Like, hey, I don't know everything either. We're all in this together. But this list says not to say it. Sorry for the follow-up. Another apology message in your email. Follow-ups are okay, especially if you emailed someone 3 days ago asking for something. They haven't gotten back with you. Just send it again or respond and say, hey, still waiting to hear back from this. Any thoughts? You don't have to say sorry for the follow-up. And then the last one, I just wanted to check in. I've sent that one. Again, guilty, but just, they say using words like just minimizes your request and makes you sound less confident. So instead of saying like, I just wanted to check in, say, hey, checking in on this. The just is really what the people that made this list have the problem with. But again, no one's perfect. I've definitely said these things, but I think the worst one, according to this list, to me, is the no worries if not. You don't need to add that. And stop apologizing in your emails. It's okay you sent a long email. It's 97.3 WMEE.
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3: Boomer. 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Boomer. For sure, one of the highlights of the week is Worst Joke Wednesday. 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

97.3 WMEE. I'm Brooklyn. Good morning. Today, on this May 20th, is also National Streaming Day. Like streaming services, different programs like HBO, Disney Plus, Hulu. And it's kind of fitting today because it's very gloomy. It's not going to be very warm. I feel like today's one of those days that when you get home from work or school or running errands, you kind of just want to curl up in a nice cozy blanket and watch something on TV. So I want to talk your very favorite streaming services this morning at 260-447-8633. I have been using Netflix the longest, but I'm not going to lie. They keep upping the price on Netflix, and I feel like it's not very long before I just stop. We use it occasionally, but right now we've been using HBO Max way more, and I don't know when this happened. It was a few months ago. My husband got a deal. It was like $3 a month for like 6 months of HBO Max compared to, I think I'm paying $20 a month now for Netflix. So we've been using HBO Max. I'm like, do I want to cancel Netflix though? I think your account sticks around, so if you want to re-up it later, everything should be there because I've put in a lot of years on that account, right? And it knows what I like because I've watched a lot of TV on there. So I don't know. We do have Netflix. We have HBO Max. I think one of my very favorite streaming services that I have had before, but I refuse to keep paying for because it's too expensive, is YouTube TV. They have a lot of good options, but I just couldn't justify the price. It was like $75 a month. And then I do splurge on one. I didn't get it for a lot of years because it was way too expensive, but then they let you start paying on a monthly payment plan. And so I'm like, okay, I can justify it if it's broken down by month. And that is the NFL Sunday Ticket. There were several years where they wanted you to pay like $300, $400 up front for the entire football season. And I'm like, while that sounds great, I don't have $400 right now to pay. But last year I got it because they broke it down over the course of like 8 months. And I'm like, you know what? It's still kind of pricey. I think it was like $35 a month, but I was able to watch any football game I wanted on Sunday, as long as it wasn't like on a different streaming service, but if it was on regular TV. If you're a fan of football, you know, just because you love a game and love a team doesn't mean you're going to be able to watch it on regular cable TV. That's a huge bummer, especially if you like a team that's outside of our area. So for me being a Bills fan, a lot of games are not on our local TV stations. So for me, worth the price. I'd be paying way more to go see the game in person. That's the way I justify it. But that's definitely a more expensive one. I want to hear about your favorite streaming services, like what you think is worth the money, or one that you just can't stand. You're like, nope, it was way too expensive. I had to stop. It was getting out of hand. The options weren't great. 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

0: Hey, good morning. It's Brooklyn. Who's this?
1: Hi, this is Cody.
0: Hey, Cody, what are your streaming service opinions?
1: Well, to be honest, I would have to say my preferred and most favorite would have to be the Hulu Disney Plus bundle. I had them both individually before they started bundling up, but since they've bundled, I've used them quite often.
0: I feel like you get a lot of different options with those two things combined.
1: I've noticed that myself. I mostly got Disney because I'm a huge Star Wars fan,
0: okay.
1: So I mostly had Disney Plus for Star Wars, but once they bundled it with Hulu, I was just able to find all kinds of things that both of them had that I enjoyed watching.
0: Plus, don't they have like all the Marvel and even like ESPN and stuff?
1: Yeah.
0: I might have to get that and get rid of Netflix.
1: I've had Netflix for years too, but I recently just upgraded my Disney Plus bundle to include HBO Max. So
0: eventually, we might as well just have cable again at this point.
1: That's almost what it feels like, just an expensive version
0: exactly.
1: of it.
0: I feel like when we first started the streaming service situation, it was only meant for like one or two different platforms. I think when I was a student in college, I was paying like $5 a month for Netflix. Didn't have it as many options, but I felt like that was the point. But yeah, we've definitely kind of gone full circle and we're almost back to cable, but like Cody said, more expensive. It's 97.3 WMEE. 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

0: Hey, good morning. It's Brooklyn. Who's this?
1: Brooklyn.
0: Hey, Fred, what are your streaming service opinions?
1: I like Peacock.
0: That is one that I think we've had before, but we don't have it right now. What do you love about it?
1: It's got Harry Potter on it right now, and my Western Conference NBA Finals is on it right now as well.
0: Yeah, they do play a lot of different sports games and everything, so I feel like that's a really good bonus. Harry Potter is thankfully on HBO Max as well, which is what we have, but definitely worth keeping for that.
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97.3 WMEE. I'm Brooklyn. Good morning. I thought this story was crazy. Imagine being so clean and obsessive over being clean that now the entire internet is talking about you because your husband posted about you being obsessive over the remote. That's basically the story. Someone shared a photo of their TV remote in packaging plastic. There was only one opening, and it was for the center button. So you could push that button. I guess the rest of them you have to push through the plastic. And they wrote with the post, brand new TV, and this is how my wife insists we have the remote to keep it looking good. We're also not allowed to peel the protective film from the screen of the TV for the same reason. And that post went viral. It definitely struck a nerve because it had more than 70,000 likes and 11,000 comments. And the comments are killing me. One person said, it's not like it's preserving its value or anything. The TV isn't going to be any more valuable when you're done with it because you did this. Because you're still using the TV. Just because it has a screen on it and plastic over the remote doesn't change that. Another one said, keep it looking good for who? Do you have special guests where you bust out the nice china and take remotes out of their packaging? True. Like, at what point do you take it out of its packaging? When the packaging breaks down? Someone said the TV can overheat and break if you don't take the films off. I didn't know that, but I guess that's true. I always take the films off. I think it's super satisfying to hear that peeling plastic sound, whether it's like a phone, a tablet, a TV. So satisfying. Someone said, as for the remote, wash your hands when needed, and that thing will still be looking good for years to come. I've been using the same remote for my TV for 8-9 years. It looks the same. Maybe some of the buttons have worn down over the years, but nothing has really changed. I just love that comment about, you know, at what point do we have someone come over and we're like, okay, we'll take it out of the plastic. For you, we'll do this. Bust out the fine china and remove the remote control. The in-laws are in town. Craziness. It's 97.3 WMEE.

Good morning. It's 97.3 WMEE. I'm Brooklyn, and I thought this was interesting because there was a story that came out talking about something that college kids are doing these days and acted like it was something new. But kids were doing this when I was in college, too, although I will say it hasn't been that long. I graduated 9 years ago, but this has been going on at least since then, probably longer than that. Basically, you're dumpster diving, but at college campuses. And this time of the year is the best time to do it because a lot of kids get rid of stuff because they don't feel like taking it home for the summertime. So students move out for the year. Around now, they're ditching valuable stuff. Furniture, clothing, electronics, appliances. They're just putting it at the curb. And some stuff they may have only had in their dorms for less than a year. So it's like pretty high value, but some people have more money than they know what to do with, right? So this group of friends made an article about it, and they said that they actually make a really good living dumpster diving around this time of year at college campuses. And it's even funded vacations because they find, organize, clean the trash, and then they resell it. And they don't even need to buy a lot of cleaning supplies either, because that's another thing that students are just tossing, cleaning supplies. So they get that. They clean the stuff, and there you go. Someone said it's every day is like Christmas morning. It's a fun hobby that's definitely changed our lives, and it feels good to know that we save something, giving it a second life with people who really need it. So there you go. If you've got a kid in college, tell them to check the curbs. There might be some good stuff on it. This isn't a new thing, but it's still a smart thing. It's 97.3 WMEE.

0: 97.3 WMEE. Happy Wednesday. Hope you're having a great start to your morning so far. I'm Brooklyn. It's definitely been a gloomy morning, although the forecast has been telling me all day that there's only like a 5% chance of rain. So I think it's just going to be kind of dark and cloudy today. Not a lot of sunshine. High of only about 63. We've been at about 60 this morning. So what you see and feel outside is basically what we can expect the rest of today. And then I was looking at the rest of the week, mid-60s tomorrow and upper 60s, pushing 70 by your Friday and Saturday. But make it a great Wednesday, and I'll see you back at it here on 97.3 WMEE.
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0: Hey, it's Brooklyn from 97.3 WMEE. 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
3: 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I'm Dan, and I would love to know, you were today years old when you learned this. I learned something which caused me to go down a rabbit hole, a deep dive, if you will, and I found out that there's something that I witness on my commute every day that can be anywhere from a Class C infraction all the way up to a felony. Tell you what it is, and I'd love for you to tell me what it is that you learned recently. 97.3 WMEE.

All right. Maybe it's a little bit early because I know that not everybody is out of school today. But where I live and Foreman Community Schools, a lot of places, I checked a lot of local districts. Today is the last day for school. And that's really exciting for some people, really scary and daunting for other people. But I think for most kids, it's probably a very exciting day. I remember last day of school was always a very exciting day for me. And we're going to talk about that. Not right this second. All right, I'm going to switch gears here very, very shortly, but at some point today, we are going to circle back and we are going to talk about the last day of the school year. Maybe it's a field day. Maybe it's a movie day. You got to love that. You got to love that. Like you notice none of the kids are carrying backpacks. None of them are carrying books or iPads or laptops or anything. And the weather's a little bit warmer, so they're not wearing coats. So basically, they're like footloose and fancy free, sprinting to the bus, going to school, not a care in the world because they know today they're going to be having snacks, watching movies. And, you know, it's the last day of school. It's going to be a fun day. It's going to be one of the fun days, probably the most fun day of the school year. But we are going to circle back to that and talk a little bit more. And I know there's a couple kids out there right now going, what are you talking about? We have exams today. Today's the hardest day of the year, Dan. Okay, fair enough. Once again, we'll dig into it a little bit later. Also, a little bit later, we're going to talk about lunch just a little bit during the Back of the Day Cafe, of course, midway through the show. We'll talk about that with Dan's What's for Lunch and other stuff sprinkled throughout. Timeline trivia, they're about 1240-ish. Don't worry, I'll remind you. I'll tell you what song to listen for, all the good stuff, but you could win the Smashing Pumpkins tickets. Yeah, that's what I've got today. Tomorrow and Friday, a pair of tickets for Smashing Pumpkins, and that's with Timeline Trivia. Listen for it about 1240. Stick around, 97.3 WMEE.

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On gas and groceries. This was back in 2000. I didn't know that Priceline.com was around back in 2000, but they burned through $200 to $300 million, and the stock fell from $104 per share down to less than $6 in 1 year. I can't believe they survived that. That'd be fun, though. Bid on gas and groceries. Be great. Right until surge pricing gets you, completely blows your budget on a loaf of bread. Toast is scientifically more likely to land butter side. And that makes sense. That makes sense because the butter is heavier, I guess. I don't know. That makes sense, though. Have you ever put butter on a toast tart? On a Pop-Tart? A toast tart. I'm making words up. And the planet with the shortest day is Jupiter. It takes the equivalent of 9.9 Earth hours for Jupiter to complete a full rotation. That's spinning pretty fast. Yeah. Over twice, almost three times as fast as Earth. That is pretty wild stuff. Stick around. We are going to talk about that last day of school and the field day, the film day, the snacks day, the day you didn't have to bring in your books and your laptop and all that good stuff. We're going to talk about that here very, very shortly. Stick around, 97.3 WMAE.

Miles Smith, it's called Nice to Meet You, and I'd like to talk about the last day of school. We all remember that day. Chances are we had probably in most cases, better than 80% of the cases, we probably had 13 last days of school. Maybe a few more, maybe a few less. But we had ample opportunity to experience the last day of school. And if you were like most of us, you were probably getting there toward the end of the school year. I remember school letting out in June, early June when I was a kid. But I also remember it starting later. But I went to school for the most part up by Chicago, so it was a little bit different calendar. But it was usually like June 8th. June 4th, things like that. But I was ready because a lot of those schools on the south side of Chicago don't have air conditioning. We had like 5 box fans going. We were hot. We were sweaty. We were adolescents who maybe didn't know how to use deodorant quite right yet. And I was ready. I was ready to not be in school. And so I couldn't wait for the last day. And it was really fun because people would bring in snacks. There was basically very minimal homework to do. Sometimes you had a field day, second or third day from the end of school. 260-447-8630. What was your most memorable last day of school? What did you do? Why was it memorable? Why was it fun? Maybe it wasn't fun at all. Maybe it was terrible and traumatic and horrible, and you were going to miss all those amazing teachers and janitors and whatnot. Call me up, 97.3 WMEE.

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Gearing up for the 11 o'clock hour. A lot of things are going to happen in the 11 o'clock hour, not the least of which Dan's 11th hour confessions. Tell me what you did. Nope, that's Thursday. What are we doing here? Something completely different. I seriously was reading from the wrong day. Dan, why would you do that? No. What I do want to talk about is the last day of school. I'm going to spill this one over into the 11 o'clock hour. That's what I wanted to do. There we go. Last day of school, field day. What was it like? Anything memorable happened? 260-447-8633. The other thing that happens in the 11 o'clock hour is I play that keyword. You can text it in, $1,000, peace of mind, payday. Text it in, four chances each weekday. Brooklyn plays it at 7 a.m. I play it in the 11 o'clock hour. Boomer plays it at 3 and 5. And you can win $1,000. Four chances to win your share of 30 grand. Let's be real. A little extra cash can go a long way towards some peace of mind. 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

0: Let's do another one. What was the most memorable last day of school you remember?
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0: What? No fair.
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0: That is next level awesome. 260-447-8633. Most memorable last day of school. Maybe it was great. Maybe it was exciting. Maybe it was scary. Maybe it was fun. 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

0: Fred, what's the most memorable last day of school you had?
1: Graduating in December.
0: Nice. Tell me about that a little bit. Expound. Like, why was it great?
1: I didn't have to go to school no more. I went after school. I went to work for Microsoft.
0: What'd you do for Microsoft?
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Taylor Swift, Fate of Ophelia. I read this story and I was saying, please, please be Florida Man. It was not. It was not Florida Man. Tell you where it was from at the very end. A man was arrested after police found him dancing in the road with an Eastern box turtle, which is apparently pretty rare and not legal to have. He was also under the influence of illicit substances, and he was not, I repeat, he was not in Florida. Nope. He was right here in Indiana. We made national news. 97.3 WMAE.

you, I guess you're getting everything you want. You bought a new car and your career's really taking off. 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Remember when

0: Everybody at the bar getting tipsy. That was Shaboozy. And of course, an hour from right now, it's going to be a completely different song. It's going to be Alicia Keys and No One. Alicia Keys' song, No One, roughly an hour from right now during the Back of the Day Cafe. And right after that song, that's when we're going to play Timeline Trivia. I've got a pair of tickets to Smashing Pumpkins for the October 2nd show. Stick around.
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11: For sure, one of the highlights of the week is Worst Joke Wednesday. 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And at 4:40 on the end of the workday giveaway, win a four-pack of passes for Science Central. 97.3 WMEE.

All right, mini topic, because this caught my eye. I heard something about this about a week or 2 weeks, 3 weeks ago. I heard that there were Facebook groups where people would exchange stuff that they got by dumpster diving, specifically at college campuses. You wait till the end of the semester, you go dumpster diving at the college, at the university, hang out by the dorms and like a scavenger, and you get stuff on there, and then you can go to these Facebook sites and you can trade the stuff. I thought, oh, that's fun. That's a little esoteric, whatever. But no, it's a thing. Like, it's a real thing. New York Post posted about this today. There are people who actually make a living dumpster diving at college campuses specifically. And I don't think this is necessarily legal. I think it's one of those things where you like kind of want to keep it on the DL, right? But a lot of people make a lot of extra money because school's expensive, right? It can be easy to lose a couple grand in furniture and appliances when you're paying $60,000 a year in tuition, like some colleges. What? 260-447-8633. Have you ever dumpster dived specifically and only at a university or college campus dormitory? All right. So a lot of people have dumpster dived in a lot of situations, but I want to hear specifically. We're only going to spend like two or three breaks on this tops, or maybe zero breaks. If everybody's like, no, we don't do that here in Fort Wayne, that's fine. Respect, you know, but if you've dumpster dived specifically at a college campus, university campus, dormitory, I want to hear what you got. What was the best thing you got? 260-447-8633. It's Ray, Where's My Husband, 97.3 WMAE.

0: It is the back of the day cafe. It's not the mini fridge. I thought somebody was going to say, I imagine lots of futons and mini fridges. We're talking about dumpster diving at college campuses, university campuses, when the semester ends, and it's cheaper to throw it away and replace it next year than it is to ship all that stuff home, even though it might only be 4 months or 8 months old. And I was expecting futons and mini fridges. That's not what you found, although it does make sense. What'd you find?
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0: Now, when you say coins, you mean like coin collections. 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I was like, wait a second. 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Like baseball cards, coins, the collectibles, mementos from home. But maybe you transition that first year toward the adult life just a little bit, and you feel like maybe you don't need those things from childhood as much. Question is, did you keep any of them, or did you sell everything?
1: Average is about $40 a piece. Baseball cards, oh, about $75 a piece.
0: You sold it all. Gotcha. 260-447-8633. Call me up.
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0: It is Back of the Day Cafe. Dan's What's for Lunch. Daniel, what are you having for lunch today?
1: For lunch, I'm having a chimichanga.
0: What's in there? Chicken? Beef?
1: I believe it's chicken, but I learned that give it 10 minutes to cool off, it'll burn your tongue.
0: Yeah, well, you got to be careful, but that sounds delicious, Daniel. What are you having to drink?
1: I'm having a Dr. Pepper.
0: Perfection. That's perfection right there. 260-447-8633. Dan's What's for Lunch. Call me up.

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0: It is Back in the Day Cafe, all right? Last one before we play Timeline Trivia here in about 10 minutes after Alicia Keys and No One. Autumn, what's going on in your world?
1: Not much. We're about to get around and go up Chinese for lunch for me and my son.
0: Nice. Yeah, that sounds good.
1: We do it every Thursday.
0: That's very cool. Thanks for chiming in. Timeline Trivia, 10 minutes away after Alicia Keys, No One. You could win 2 tickets to Smashing Pumpkins. 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

0: It is the Back of the Day Cafe. Let's play some timeline trivia because I can't keep them. I got to give them away. I want to give them away. I want you to have these tickets. Two tickets to Smashing Pumpkins for the Gainbridge Fieldhouse show October 2nd. You can go. You can check it out with a friend. If you answer this question before anybody else, what year did All American Rejects release Gives You Hell as a single? 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Was it 2008? 2010 or 2012? First correct caller, 260-447-8633, is getting two tickets to Smashing Pumpkins for their October 2nd Gainbridge Fieldhouse show. What year did All American Rejects release Gives You Hell as a single? 08, 2010, or 2012? Good luck.
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I was today years old when I learned blank. And I'll tell you what I learned. You know, you've seen it. We've all seen it. We hopefully haven't done it. Maybe we've fallen prey to it, been victim of it. But you're on a road. It's a two-way road. You got traffic coming toward you. The person in front of you is sitting there doing 10 under the speed limit, and you get ready to pass them. Which you are legally allowed to do that. You wait for the passing zone, you put the hammer down, you go to pass them, and then lo and behold, they floor it to stay ahead of you. That can be cited as a felony. Not just an infraction, not just a misdemeanor, it can be cited under reckless driving as a felony. I learned that. Actually, I didn't learn that today. I learned that last week. But deterring somebody while they're en route, like camping in the left lane. If you are aware that they want to pass and you are preventing them from doing so, that is a misdemeanor. What? The lowest thing is if you are in the left lane and you are unaware, you are just in your own head and you forgot to get back over, that is still an infraction, a citable infraction. I learned that last week. I was curious. Because somebody wouldn't let me over when I tried to pass. They wouldn't let me over. And I was like, that's got to be against the law, right? Yeah, it's a felony. 260-447-8633. I was today years old when I learned blank. Call me up. 97.3 WMAE.

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0: Preventing a person from passing you out on the road can be cited as a felony. I just learned that. What's something you just learned?
1: Something I just learned that everybody else knows about. The little arrow on the gas can symbol inside the car that lets you know which side your gas tank is on.
0: Yep.
1: Yeah. Before it was always like, which side? Parking on the wrong side and having to drive around.
0: In your defense, they've only been doing that for about 20, maybe 30 years. A lot of old cars that are not like that. And spoiler alert, a lot of old cars is actually behind a license plate. 260-447-8633. Call me up. 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

0: Nice to meet you. That is Miles Smith. Yes, I can change your voice. I was today years old when I discovered what?
1: So I was today years old when I found out that Cruella de Vil is actually playing the word cruel devil.
0: Yeah, all right, I'm with you. What's the second one?
1: I was today years old when I found out that the first letter in Disney is actually a D. Because I thought that was just the symbol for Disney until I looked at it closer, and I saw it was actually an uppercase D.
0: Yeah, no, it's definitely a D. It's cursive D. It's kind of an odd cursive D, but I hear you. Ran two different filters on the same voice. Sounded different. That was odd. 97.3.

0: A lot of people want their voices changed before they chime in on this topic, and I get that. I was 3 years old when I learned blank. We don't want to admit that we didn't know it all along. So it seems like everybody else already knew it, and I just found out. For me, it was if you're preventing somebody from passing you, that can be cited as a felony. I mean, I don't think it is very often, but it can be. Can't imagine being a felon, losing all those abilities, rights, privileges, whatever, because of that. But by the same token, if you've ever had somebody prevent you from passing, it can be super frustrating. You're like, throw the book at them. So I get it. Yes, I can change your voice. You learned something recently.
1: I was 8 years old when I found out that my grandpa was my cousin's grandpa, too.
0: Hey, you're not allowed to call my grandpa grandpa. He's my grandpa. Yeah, well, I'm your cousin, which means he's my grandpa as well. I also remember learning that. Thanks for chiming in.
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3: They say the holy water's watered down, and this town's lost its faith. 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
3: I fell by the wayside like everyone else. 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

0: Give you the scenario. You try and guess what it was that she stole. There's a lady in Gulf Shores, Alabama, who stole something from her neighbor. And then instead of keeping it on the down low, she painted it up and posted pictures of it on her social media, bragging about her stolen prize. What do you think it might have been?
1: A duck?
0: Nope.
2: 4x4 Dodge Ram.
0: No, but I can see how that would make him mad.
1: A 5-foot albino python.
0: Wow, that's a really specific guess, but nope, it was a lady in Gulf Shores, Alabama, stole her neighbor's goat, painted it, put pictures of it on her social media, charged with felony livestock theft and animal cruelty.
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0: Things that I've got.
1: 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My name is Boomer. If today is your last day of school, congratulations on making it through another academic year. Parents, hope you're happy as well, because now they're going to be home for the entire summer. I have so much to get into today, including, as I was looking at the calendar, I saw this, they have a Waiters and Waitresses Day. So if you've ever worked as a waiter, a waitress, like serving food to customers, I need you to call me because I want to find out about some of the crazy things customers have complained about. 260-447-8633. Because I can guarantee if you've been serving food to customers, they've complained about some crazy things. And that's what I want to know about. Like they order the barbecue burger, something or another. And hey, why is there barbecue sauce on this? Because it says so on the menu. That's what I want to know about. So if you've ever been a waiter or a waitress, you've worked serving food to customers, current, former, you got to call me and tell me all about some of the crazy, some of the wild, some of the funny complaints that you've received. 260-447-8633, 97.3 WMEE.

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0: 97.3 WMEE. I want to talk with waiters and waitresses, current, former. Basically, if you've ever served food, let me know about some crazy complaints customers have had, crazy requests. And this is one you heard at the restaurant you were working at.
1: Yeah, my friend, someone ordered a beer and he said no foam. Okay, it's like, how do you do that? And it's like, you know, you have to be the perfect pour. I'm like, you're going to get foam. It's a beer.
0: Hey, I'd like a Pepsi. No bubbles, please. What do you mean there's bubbles in my soft drink? Who do I talk to? Let me see the manager. 260-447-8633. So if you've ever been, maybe even currently are, a waiter, a waitress, you've served food to people, and they've complained about things. I want to know about some of those complaints. By all means, let me know. What are some of those crazy complaints someone you were serving food to had? What is the wild? What is the crazy? What is that outrageous complaint? 97.3 WME.

0: 97.3 WMEE. Waiters, waitresses, if you've ever served food, I would love to talk to you because I'm wondering about customer complaints. The crazy things they complained about. And so you're working at a pizza place and the deal was they had ordered extra meat, extra cheese. So it's a very greasy pizza. And then they're complaining about how greasy their extra cheese pizza is. As they complained to you about this, what'd you say?
1: When you add extra toppings like that, it does tend to get a little greasy. I'm sorry. Well, that's stupid. Why would it be so greasy?
0: Because it's a pizza with extra cheese, extra meat. You ordered extra everything. Of course it's going to be greasy. Dude, just shut up and enjoy. So what about you now? Some of the crazy customer complaints? Let me know. 97.3 WMEE. For just

0: 97.3 WMEE. I'm Boomer. When you talk to me, it does get you into win best call of the week like ever. I'll announce the winner on Friday. The week is flying by, and I got to get you in to win because your prize is 4 tickets for the Long Island Medium, Teresa Caputo. And congrats, Tiff, who was last week's winner. Now, for you now to get in, talking with waiters, waitresses, current, former, basically, if you've worked serving food to customers, I want to know about some of the crazy complaints you've received.
1: We had a customer that would come in every weekend, and he would order the same thing every weekend, and he would complain about the eggs every single time. So we finally looked at him one day and said, you know what, we're tired of you complaining. You go back and show us how to make your eggs.
0: 260-447-8633. If I'm going to the same place over and over and I get the same food after about two or three times of me complaining about it, I'm just simply going to go somewhere else. So I'm going to keep going here and obviously getting you in to win the Teresa Caputo tickets, the prize for best call. Current, former, waiters, waitresses, if you've served food to customers, I got to talk to you about some of the wild, some of the funny complaints that you've received.
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0: 97.3 WMEE. Thank you so much for the restaurant complaints. You know, if you've been a waiter, a waitress, and a customer complains, what all have they complained about? And this one here.
1: So I bartend at a restaurant that on the door clearly says 21 and older. So when people walk in with their kids that are 5 years old and I tell them that they cannot eat with their children and they get very upset and wonder why, and I explain, well, we are a bar that is 21 and older, and they just don't understand that.
0: I would think that's pretty cut and dry.
1: Yeah, you would think, but for most people that come in there, it is not. So.
0: And I guarantee what happens is they get mad, they turn around in a huff and walk on out of there. I'm going to talk to your manager about that. 260-447-8633. If you've ever worked serving food to people, waiter, waitress, call me and tell me all about those crazy customer complaints. 97.3 WMEE.

97.3 WMEE. So here's what I want to do. I do want to share more of your crazy customer complaints because, man, people complain about crazy things. I wanted extra mustard, but you put too much mustard on there. However, I did kind of like sticking with the whole restaurant theme. I saw where Olive Garden, Red Lobster, places like that have banned employees from wearing nail polish and fake nails. Obviously, there are some health concerns with that, and I'm sure maybe a lot of state boards are saying, okay, you can't do that at a restaurant anyway. But it has me thinking about fake nails and what would be a place maybe you lost and found one of your fake nails, or what's a crazy place where you found someone else's fake nail? Because I found one in here under the control board when we were cleaning, and we don't know who it belonged to. And if we carbon dated it, it would probably be about 35 years old. 260-447-8633. So if you've ever lost and then found one of your nails, let me know about that. But also that crazy place that you discovered someone else's fake nail. And as we've been talking about food, maybe it was in fact in some food. All I know is you gotta fill me in. 97.3 WMEE.

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0: 97.3 WMEE. I'm talking about fake nails. If you've ever lost and maybe later found one of your fake nails, let me know. Maybe it was you discovering someone else's, which is really disgusting, but maybe it's you discovering someone else's fake nails. So this one now, it was the car. So you got yourself a great new car, which is awesome. And so you're telling me about a year after you getting it, you decided to clean?
1: Well, I had it for a year, and I was like, okay, well, I want to do a deep clean. So I deep cleaned it. I pulled out the floor mats. I slid the seats forward, swept under it. As I was pulling stuff out, I found not one, but two fake nails under the driver's seat of that car. That's gross.
0: Gross is an understatement. There was one time, as I mentioned this, they're cleaning the control board in here. So you like lift it up and tilt it back. And then all of a sudden there was a fake nail in there. And we still, because it's not mine, not Dan's, not Brooklyn's. We still don't know who that nail belongs to. 260-447-8633. You discovering fake nails, someone else's, maybe even your own. Let me know. 97.3 WMEE.

0: 97.3 WMEE, the fake nails. Now, this is something I don't have to worry about, although I could use something to cover up my very nasty toenails. But fake nails. Have you ever lost and then found one of your fake nails? Or have you just found someone else's fake nail, which is disgusting, but it does happen. And that's what happened here. Where did you find it?
1: I was on the prep table, and there was just this press-on nail sitting there. And I'm like, who's wearing fake nails? Because you know you're not supposed to be wearing fake nails in the restaurant. And nobody fessed up. I said, I got the color, so I can match you. I said, because I found your nail.
0: Yeah, the guilty party better come forward. The thing is, I would rather not know what goes on in restaurant kitchens, but you know, nails are getting dropped in food, things like that. Other things are getting dropped in food as well. But let's focus on the fake nails now. You losing one of your fake nails and then finding it later, or you finding someone else's fake nail, let me know, 260-447-8633, 97.3 WMEE.

0: 93.3 WMEE Nails. My name is Boomer. I'm not wearing any fake nails, as I keep mentioning my nails. Disgusting, the toenails especially. But you have on the fake nail, you lose one, you find it later. When has that happened to you? Maybe even a crazy place you found someone else's nail. And for you, it was finding someone else's nail as you were checking out at the store.
1: I was going to pay for my groceries, and I put my hand on the counter because I bought gift cards, and the cashier put the gift cards there, and I went to grab them, and I'm like, I saw the fingernail there, and I was like, oh, that's someone's fingernail. And the 16-year-old kid just kind of ignored me, and I was like, that's really gross, and they just left it, and so I just kind of ignored it.
0: Better, though, than finding someone's finger. It was just the fingernail, the fake one. 260-447-8633. So what about you? Have you ever lost and then found one of your fingernails? Or have you ever kind of in a disgusting way found someone else's nail? You gotta let me know.
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0: 97.3 WMEE. As I've been talking about nails, you say losing, finding nails. You say you have the craziest found nail story that I think anyone will ever hear. So, all right, lay it on us. What do you got?
1: I actually picked my daughter up from daycare one day and she kept digging in her diaper. I found one of the daycare's workers' fake nails in her butt crack.
0: I can guarantee she's not going to want that back. You did say it was a crazy lost nail story and then found, yes, certainly in that place. That is about the craziest. 260-447-8633. Time for more here before I start talking about people quitting or getting fired in kind of big, dramatic ways. If you've ever lost and then refound one of your nails, you can let me know. Or you found a nail in kind of a weird place like, say, that, you can let me know about that as well. BTS and Swim, 97.3 WMEE. Swim.

And this town's lost its faith. 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

0: for it.
1: 97.3 WMEE. I want to talk about quitting or getting fired. I'm looking for the stories of someone you know, and maybe this is actually something you've done, where when you're quitting, you do it in kind of a big way, where you always hear those stories of people getting on the PA system at a store. I'm quitting. I'm out of here. Or you take your uniform off and you throw it at the manager because you're so upset. Or they're firing you, so you take the shirt off and throw it at the manager. I got to get your story on people quitting or getting fired in maybe funny ways, dramatic ways, a grand manner. There's got to be stories out there. I want to know what they are. 260-447-8633. So if you know that person that either quits or got fired and say they did it in a big way, or, you know, they're getting fired and they made their mark as they were walking out the door, like by setting fire to the place, let's talk about it. 260-447-8633. Quitting or getting fired in kind of a big way. 97.3 WMEE.

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0: 97.3 WMEE. Now, of course, you know when you answer whatever it is we're talking about right now, it's getting fired or quitting in big dramatic ways. You answer, you get into win best call of the week like ever. The prize this week, 4 tickets for the Long Island Medium, Teresa Caputo. That show is coming to the Embassy in June. You can be there. But I need to know if you know someone who they quit or they were fired and they did it kind of like in a dramatic way. You're fired. Oh, yeah, well, here's a shirt off my back. Take it and do whatever you want with it. You know, things like that. And so this one now, you're working with a buddy of yours. And so this was his last night because what happened?
1: So we had this assistant manager who was always kind of a jerk. And one night he comes back while we're trying to do our job cleaning. He's like, you guys need to keep a better eye on the meat case out on the aisle there or else you're not going to have a job tomorrow. So my friend, who was kind of just sick of this guy, took one of the pressure washing hoses that we'd use to clean the floors and the counters and just sprayed him right in his face.
0: Okay, when you do that, when you pressure wash the boss, you know that's going to be your last day. 260-447-8633. What a way to quit. Who do you know that maybe did something like that? 97.3 WMEE.

0: 97.3 WMEE, the end of the workday giveaway in 8 minutes, where if you win, you get a 4-pack of passes for Science Central. I would love to send you. That's 8 minutes away right now, though. You are telling me about people who quit or they're fired, and it's a big dramatic kind of moment. They do something kind of crazy on their way out the door. Now, this was one of your buddies. What did he do?
1: He had access to, like, the company email and stuff because he was process tech. So he emailed the whole plant, anyone that was in the company email, a song pretty much telling them, expressing that he quit. Because he was that tired of it. Because a horrible place.
0: So if you get an email from a fellow employee and included in that email is a song, you know, Forget You from CeeLo, yeah, you know they're on their way out. That's their last day, the last email they're officially going to send. 260-447-8633. Who do you know that has quit in kind of a funny or dramatic way, or even they got fired in kind of a funny or dramatic way? Let me know. 97.3 WMEE.

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0: 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If you win, 4-pack of passes for you for Science Central. We're going to play another game here of obvious history, as it was on this date, classic TV here. It was on this date in 1993, 93 million people watched the final episode of this particular TV show.
1: I keep asking myself, what is the point to life?
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0: Can you do it? This one might be tough. 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
1: I keep asking myself, what is the point to life?
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0: Love playing Obvious History here on the End of the Workday giveaway. And the cool thing is, if you're able to name the TV show in question, you're off the Science Central four-pack of passes for you. It was on this date in 93. 93 million people watched the final episode of this show, and you got to name it to win on the End of the Workday giveaway.
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0: It is Cheers. Yes, you're a winner. Well done. Congratulations. And the cool thing is all this week, so there's still days remaining. 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I start roughly around 4:40 every weekday. 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

0: 97.3 WMEE. I'm Boomer, quitting a job or getting fired, but the person who's leaving, well, they go out in style. They go out in a dramatic fashion, which is what happened to you as you were let go from the job. They were like, oh, you got a bad attitude. So you're walking out and you decide to make an announcement.
1: I was screaming at the top of my lungs all the way through the plant. This place stinks. It's the worst place to work for. All they want to do is hire their own family that's incompetent and dumb and can't do half the job that other people do.
0: A message received, 260-447-8633. There was a guy that I knew in radio, and it was going to be his last day on the radio station because he was going to quit. And he started, oh my gosh, he was just clowning on the radio station about how bad the management was, how bad the music selection was. Because he knew, again, by the time he unplugged his headphones, he was walking, hopping into his car and driving home forever. So what about you now? People quitting or getting fired, and it happens in a dramatic way. Maybe things get thrown. Maybe equipment gets destroyed. Maybe things are set on fire. I'd love another story or two on this. And maybe you're the one that did it now. 260-447-8633. People getting fired, even quitting in a grand way. 97.3 WMEE.

97.3 WMEE. I'm Boomer. Time now for the question of the day. And remember here, as you answer the question of the day, it gets you in to win four Teresa Caputo tickets. Long Island Medium coming to the Embassy in June. That's your prize this week. Best call of the week like ever. I got to get you in to win. You can be in more than once because every story is judged individually. So keep that in mind here. But we're going to talk about bird droppings. Do you know someone who was the victim of a bird dropping? And the reason why I want to bring this up is King Charles now is the victim of a bird dropping. He's visiting Northern Ireland, and all of a sudden, there's a goose, and the goose droppings all over the back of his jacket. Very ceremonial indeed. 260-447-8633. Call me and tell me if you know anyone, and maybe it was you here, that was the victim of a bird dropping. Get you in to win best call. Four tickets, Teresa Caputo, Long Island Medium. What's your answer? Question of the day. Who was the victim of a bird dropping? 97.3 WMEE. Four.

0: 97.3 WMEE, the question of the day. It happened to King Charles. Maybe you know someone it happened to as well. Do you know someone who is the victim of a bird dropping? And it was you. What was going on?
1: I was taking a break outside at work, and there's like berries in the bushes kind of by. I literally was like just moving my hair out of my face, so my hand was up, and it was purple.
0: So what'd you do?
1: I literally was like, you've got to be kidding me. If this is any indication of the kind of day I'm having, that's not good. And I went in and told my boss that I needed to go home. He told me just to go wash my hand.
0: Oh, come on. Boss, let her go. She's clearly been traumatized. And yes, if that's something that happens early on in the day, you know your day is just, it's going to be bad. Go back to bed. 260-447-8633. Maybe it was you that was the victim of the bird dropping, but for the question of the day, do you know someone who was the victim of a bird dropping? I would love to get your answer. 97.3 WMEE. As you promised.

0: 97.3 WNEE, the question of the day. I'm Boomer. Do you know anyone who was the victim of a bird dropping? And you do. And what happened was, as you were with your family, it was a vacation. You're in Wisconsin. There's a lot of birds everywhere. And everyone's in the car. And so you switch places with one of your older sons in the car. So you then move spots. What happened?
1: And no longer had we changed places, but he was sitting there with his arm out the window, and it must have been an awful big bird because that thing splattered his arm, and it got on his shirt. I mean, it was a big, I never got to see what bird it came out of. But it was big.
0: You know, I would not want to see what bird that came out of because that bird was probably ginormous, as his splatter was ginormous. 260-447-8633. And you can include yourself in the discussion here. So is it you, someone you know, someone you watched it happen? Maybe you were on the beach. Who do you know that was the victim of a bird dropping? Your question of the day, 97.3 WMEE.

0: 97.3 WNEE, the question of the day continues. It happened to King Charles. He's in Northern Ireland. Bird flew over, and then, well, droppings all over the back of his jacket. Very nice jacket, I'm sure, too. So, do you know anyone who was the victim of a bird dropping? And you do.
1: Okay, so I have a 11-year-old and a 5-year-old granddaughter that live with me. And the 5-year-old was out riding on her little Jeep and said... I told her, I said, you need to be careful. There's a bird nest on the downspout. I don't want you to, you know, hit it and knock it off. So she runs and tells her sister, and her sister comes out, and she's looking around. She goes, you're just lying about them. And it's like she got bombarded, and I just died laughing. And she's like, Grandma, that's not even nice to laugh at.
0: Oh, no, it's very nice to laugh at. And you warned them. That's on them. 260-447-8633. Maybe it's you that was the victim of the bird dropping. Maybe it ended up on your head. Do you know someone who was the victim of a bird dropping? That's your question of the day. 97.3 WMEE.

0: 97.3 WMEE. The week is flying by, which means now in 2 days, I'm going to announce the winner of Best Call of the Week like ever. Tiff was our winner last week. And this week, the winner gets 4 tickets for Teresa Caputo. Long Island Medium is coming to the embassy. That is going to be in June. I would love to send you. Now, to get in on that, I want to give you as many reminders as possible. To get in on that, you answer the question of the day. Do you know anyone that was the victim of a bird dropping? And maybe it's even you, because this was you. Is you're in Florida on the beach. There's seagulls. You're there with your sister. And you decide, hey, I'm going to throw some food in the air for the seagulls. You know disaster is going to happen. And sure enough, you got hit with the dropping.
1: And it landed right in my hair. And my sister was laughing hysterically. She's like, that's why I told you, you don't faith in seagulls. And I'm like, oh.
0: You could have told me, like, before we went down onto the beach, before I got caught up in the moment. 260-447-8633. Room for a bit more here before we have the worst joke on Worst Joke Wednesday, getting you in to win Teresa Caputo tickets, prize for best call. Do you know anyone, maybe it was you, that was the victim of a bird dropping? 97.3 WMEE.

0: 97.3 WMEE. I'm Boomer. It's not just Wednesday. It's Worst Joke Wednesday! And today is actually World Bee Day, so this is going to be a bee joke.
1: Okay.
0: What do you call a bee that works for the government?
1: I give up.
0: A politician.
1: Oh gosh, that's actually cute. I like it.
0: I'm glad you like that. I wasn't sure, but that's why. It's Worst Joke Wednesday.
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0: 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I had a lot of fun talking about the bird dropping incidents because thankfully, I don't know how I'm able to avoid this. You remember, though, in the cul-de-sac that you were in, everyone would kind of have like their little party out in the driveway. And of course, there were wild animals nearby. So who got hit and how with the bird dropping?
1: We have a pond in the neighborhood and we could hear that there were geese taking off. A whole little flock of geese flew over and nailed my one neighbor right on the face.
0: Oh!
1: And we're all like covering our head, but she didn't get to it in time and got it right on the face. It was gross.
0: I don't know how, but we take care of geese. We have a lot of geese. They're very friendly. I know a lot of you don't like geese. They're very friendly. We have ducks. We have all these animals flying over the house. And as I mentioned, thankfully, I don't know how, never hit by anything. So I probably just jinxed myself. What I'm going to do here in about 12 minutes, I'm going to crown the smartest listener of the day. I do hope it's you, 97.3 WMEE.

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0: 97.3 WMEE. I'm Boomer. It is time now to crown the smartest listener of the day. Do you know your wrestlers? As Saturday night main event is coming, the Fort Wayne on Saturday. Do you know your wrestlers? And sadly, it was on this date in 2011, this wrestler passed away. And for you to get crowned smartest listener, you have to name the wrestler. Here's the wrestler who passed away on this date in 2011 that you have to name.
1: Hogan, yeah.
0: Well, let's do the full interview here, or at least most of the interview.
1: Not only the Intercontinental Heavyweight Championship belt must fall, but the World Heavyweight Championship belt, because Hulk Hogan, yeah.
0: Okay, I'm pretty sure you can do this one here, but I'll give it to you again.
1: Not only the Intercontinental Heavyweight Championship belt must fall, but the World Heavyweight Championship belt, because Hulk Hogan, yeah.
0: Oh, yeah. Can you name the wrestler? Saturday night's main event is going to be in Fort Wayne on Saturday. Now, this one, unfortunately, he will not be there as he passed away on this date in 2011. Can you name the wrestler? 260-447-8633 to get crowned smartest listener. 97.3 WMEE.
2: They say the holy water's watered down, and this town's lost its faith. Our colors will fade eventually, so if our time is running out, day after day, we'll make the mundane a masterpiece. Oh my, my, oh my, my love, I take one look at you, you're taking me out.

0: 97.3 WNEE. I'm Boomer, crowning the smartest listener of the day. It's you if you know your wrestlers. Saturday night's main event going to be in town on Saturday. Saturday night's main event. Makes sense to be on a Saturday. You've got to name this wrestler. Passed away on this date in 2011. Jane, you think you can?
1: Not only the Intercontinental Heavyweight Championship belt must fall, but the World Heavyweight Championship belt. Because Hulk Hogan, yeah.
2: Macho Man.
0: Macho Man Randy Savage, yes. You got to give me your best. Ooh, yeah.
2: Ooh, yeah.
0: All right, that is good. And you are indeed, Jay, and the smartest listener of the day. Jared, knowing Macho Man as well. And Macho Man, that guy was a nut. Now, you know his whole thing with Miss Elizabeth. He was so jealous of people even talking, saying hello to Miss Elizabeth. You knew backstage you did not interact with her. My man here carried a gun in his wrestling bag, not because someone might try and steal his wallet or his watch. Oh, no, that was just to kind of say, hey, I'll use this on you if you're talking to Miss Elizabeth. But everyone knows he is iconic, the Macho Man Randy Savage. Real life situations, real crazy situations. What would you do? We'll start in 7 minutes, 97.3 WMEE.

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0: 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I'm Boomer. Time now for What Would You Do? These are real life situations, real scenarios. If it happened to you, if you were there, what would you do? So this one out of Texas. Lady just wants to look out her back window into her backyard, and everything looks great until she sees the guy standing in her backyard in nothing but his underwear. So this dude now is in her backyard. She very clearly sees him from her back window. He's out there in nothing but his drawers. So if that happened to you, what would you do? Like, you are looking out your back window into your backyard. Maybe you want to see some of the chipmunks running around, the geese, whatever, like we do in our yard. And all of a sudden, there's a dude there in his underwear. What would you do? You can tell me that at 260-447-8633. You look out your back window. My man is out there in nothing but his underwear. What would you do?
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0: 97.3 WNEE. I'm Boomer. What would you do? So this happened to a lady in Texas. She looks out her back window. She's gazing into the backyard, and then all of a sudden sees a guy standing there in nothing but his underwear. So if you looked into your backyard, saw a guy doing that, just standing there in his underwear, what would you do?
1: Just ask him, like, what are you on? Are you okay? What are you doing? Like, do I have to get the authorities involved?
0: Yes, most likely you're going to have to get the authorities involved. I'd be like, look, dude, if you want to stand back there, great, but you got to do some yard work. There's the mower. So what about you? You look out into your backyard, you see homeboy out there wearing nothing but his underwear. How would you handle that? What would you do? 97.3 WMEE.

0: 97.3 WMEE, what would you do? So this lady in Texas looks out her back window. She sees a guy standing in her backyard in nothing but his underwear. If you looked out your back window and saw that, what would you do?
1: I would be concerned, actually. I would go out with a blanket and ask him if he was okay.
0: I like that. Some compassion. Although I would caution against inviting him inside and having him sit on your furniture. 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
9: 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Spring is here, finally, and it's such a nice time to get out and enjoy our community. You might even see my friend Phil Truitt from Truitt Law Offices out spending time with his family and, of course, handing out free bike helmets at local fairs and festivals. If you see him, make sure to say hi. Of course, though, I hope that's the only time you ever need to talk to Phil. But accidents do happen, and with the warm weather comes construction zones, motorcycle riders, and people on bicycles. And you can never be too careful. But Phil Truitt and the entire team at Truitt Law Offices have helped thousands of families right here in our community, and they're here for you 24/7, 365. If you're hurt in an accident or just have questions like whether or not it makes sense to hire an attorney, give them a call.

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1: 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What would you do? So this lady in Texas just looking out her back window and sees a guy in her backyard wearing nothing but his underwear. If you saw that in your yard, what would you do?
2: Oh, I'm going to tell them they best get themselves covered up, but I got kids and that's very inappropriate. I mean, at least he had something on. Could have been nude.
1: And there is something on at least, but dude, how about some gym shorts on top of that? Please, no one wants to see it. I can't imagine he was very attractive. And I also imagine he was very hairy. It's What Would You Do? 97.3 WMEE. Oh!

0: 97.3 WMEE. Lady looks out her back window and sees a guy in her backyard wearing nothing but his underwear. If you looked out your back window and you saw that, I have to know, what would you do?
1: I would probably open my window and be like, excuse me, sir, what are you doing?
0: Are you inviting him in for dinner?
1: God, no.
0: Roast is done. Come on in. If that happened to you, you looked out your back window, you saw that, what would you do? 97.3 WMEE.

0: 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I'm Boomer on tonight's episode of Internet Insanity, the crazy things I find online. Not everyone's a fan of HOAs. Sometimes they really tend to overstep, like this guy here, the HOA president, who attempted to enter a woman's home at 5 a.m.
1: It's 5 a.m.?
2: It doesn't matter what time it is. 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
1: I want you to get off my porch. You are so annoying.
2: 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Because I can't get in with this key.
1: That's the whole point.
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0: 97.3 WMEE here on World Bee Day. It reminds you of the time whenever someone says bee, reminds you of the time you got stung in a really bad place. And I've heard about a lot of bad places. This one, though, you got stung in your ear canal. How did this happen?
1: Oh, man, I was at a campfire camping. We got a trailer up in the woods and got stung right in the ear canal. I didn't know what it was. And it was horrible.
0: That sounds brutal. I would swear off camping. If I had a camping experience like that, I would swear off camping forever. Not that I'm much of a camper to begin with. 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